0: 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It's Alan and B. Smith.
1: So much of praying and waiting on God to answer is just that. Waiting on God to answer. I saw this from Toby Mac recently. He posted, he said, "Faith begins where my understanding ends." And that's exactly where God moves. And it made me think of, well, several verses in God's Word that even talks about what faith is. And, you know, what trusting in that is. And there's one that's simple, and it says in 2 Corinthians 5:7, "For we walk by faith, not by sight."

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2: 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Anyone? We could all use it, right? Well, I have some for you. Maybe you've heard us talking about Cure. 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Heal in the name of Jesus. I've been a part of this for a long time because it is the single most Jesus-shaped thing I have ever seen in my life. They do top-notch surgeries for kids that otherwise would never get them at 8 hospitals around the world. 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They got nothing to spend on any medical care, and they get top-notch care because we pay for it. That's a beautiful thing that we get to do that. Lives are changed. Cure's growing, too. Last year, just so you know, 18,000 surgeries at Cure hospitals. Here's another stat. More than 40,000 people made decisions to follow Jesus at the hospitals and mobile clinics. It's amazing. There's nothing else like this really in the world. If you want to be part of this, join us. Be part of it. However you like to. Just go to cure.org. Cure.org.
3: 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God tells me my worth and value is in Jesus Christ. That's number one.
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0: with that. 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That's not the end of us. We'll get through this. I may have something to learn. I can reflect on that. We'll find our way through. Just relax. Like, all of that sounds simple. But when your brain neurologically sets off on a pathway of doing what it knows to do, reacting how it knows to react, it is not simple to slow that thing down and go, whoa, whoa, whoa, whoa, what's the truth and how do I live out of it?
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0: It's David Leonard with Well Done here on Shine.fm. 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
1: Does your Tuesday ever feel like a Monday?
0: Is it Tuesday?
1: I made you look.
0: I really had to look at that.
1: I know. I made you think about that. If it's one of those days for you, hey, we're here for you. We're doing it together, getting through and praising God all the way.

0: It's time for another update from CUP's mission. 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
1: Sostin Sabanga comes from a family of eight. 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This motivated him to join the Shine.fm Vocational Center with the hope of escaping poverty and helping his siblings attend school and become self-sufficient. After graduation, he wants to start his own construction company in Malawi.
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0: Think about the last time you encountered someone who was not afraid to embarrass themselves.
1: Hey, this is Shine.fm. I'm Ellen, and he's B. Smith.
0: I saw a dude in his van just a few days ago, waiting at a stoplight. I was turning, so we were kind of like, I don't know, perpendicular, I guess.
1: Okay.
0: So I'm going around the corner. This guy is jamming out.
1: Really?
0: Like rocking out, like dancing, like doing the whole thing, headbanging. And then I'm watching the words that he's singing, and I realize it matches the words that are in my car.
1: That you were cranking too?
0: It was Whoa. Jeremy Camp's No Survivors.
1: Whoa.
0: This guy was rocking the radio station and not ashamed.
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0: We believe in the power of prayer here at yourshine.fm. 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
1: And the cool thing is that in the United States, there is a day set aside nationally to just encourage you and I to remember to pray, not just for our nation, but for our leaders, for our churches, for individuals, for our families.
0: Yeah.
1: It's coming up this Thursday,
0: yeah.
1: And it's a very important day for as a believer for me in Jesus that I need to make sure I prioritize it in my own life.
0: It's this Thursday, the National Day of Prayer. 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
1: 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It's always only Jesus. 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
1: Yeah.
0: I thought that last year when my daughter was a junior, but now that she's a senior this year, It's about to hit a whole nother level. We are receiving the graduation party invites.
1: From the friends.
0: I may have to take out a personal loan or mortgage. I wonder if we could bulk order little gifts, little trinkets.
1: It's a good thought.
0: There's got to be a way to do this without breaking the bank.

0: Mother's Day is coming up soon. Hey, I'm Ellen. He's B. Smith, and this is Shine.fm.
1: 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Where was it that she showed you Jesus? 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
2: My mom is so good at pointing us to Jesus and His Word. One example is a moment where I was struggling with worry about something, and Mom asked me, "Do you believe the Bible is true?" I said, "Yes." And she replied, "Then you have to believe the whole Bible is true and that you have peace in God." It was a reminder for me that if I believe in God's word, I need to believe in all of His word and that what He has promised to me is mine. I can be at peace because Jesus gives me His peace. Thank you, Mom, for always sharing with us the wisdom you're learning from God.
0: So just hearing that, maybe your mind is going, I've got something to share too. 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And when you do share, you'll also get a very special sticker from us we'll send to you. 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

He's here to guide us through. No matter what we're going through, we are going through. He is our strength, our hope, our peace, our victory. Thank you, Shine.fm, for broadcasting that truth every day, for me and for the world. I'm James, and this is my Shine Story.

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1: Ooh.
0: With being a member.
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0: That's kind of how my mind went. I don't know if it's the right or wrong thing or not, but that's kind of what I thought about.
1: Okay, so listen to this. Romans 8:28. And we know that for those who love God, all things work together for good. For those who are called according to his purpose.
0: For those who love God, for those who are called according to his purpose. If that's you today, the benefits come with that.
1: Yes.

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Throughout the Bible, God tells us how to act toward other people, succeed at work and home, manage money, make decisions, and much more. 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

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A ministry of Olivet Nazarene University.

finished. That is Caleb and John here on Shine.fm. Welcome to Tuesday evening. My name is Larry. Glad that you're here. Thanks for letting me tag along with you, whatever you're doing, as we close out another day together. Coming up, we'll hear from Rhett Walker. A song called Look at God is just moments away right now. A song that I will testify to. It is true. I am here because somebody prayed. This is Crowder on Shine.fm.

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1: His arms against the beams. One presses a knee against a forearm and a spike against a hand. Jesus turns his face toward the nail just as the soldier lifts the hammer to strike it. Couldn't Jesus have stopped him? Why? Why didn't Jesus resist? Through the eyes of Scripture, we see what others missed, but Jesus saw. He took it and destroyed it by nailing it to Christ's cross.
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0: There are things that are easier said than done sometimes. Hey there, I'm Larry. Thank you so much for being here at Shine.fm with me. I appreciate it. Philippians 4, 6, and 7 is a great example of that. The wisdom in these two verses from the Apostle Paul are great, but it's hard to get there. He says this, "Do not be anxious about anything, but in everything, by prayer and petition with thanksgiving, present your request to God. And the peace of God, which transcends all understanding, will guard your hearts and your minds in Christ Jesus." You know as well as I do that not being anxious is one of the hardest things to do, especially in this life, especially in this day and age. With everything going on, it's very easy to be upset, to be anxious. But when we turn everything over to God in prayer, we can ask Him for peace. This is something I have done multiple times in my life, where I've gotten to the point where I've just tried to pray and give Him everything, and then I say, "Look, God, you need to take this, and I need your peace. I desperately do." And He is faithful. He is faithful to calm my heart. He is faithful to remind me that He is above all. And He's also faithful to not remove all of those hard circumstances immediately, but rather, the peace that I get isn't from easiness in life, but from presence with God.
1: Sometimes I feel

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That moment when the perfect song came on Shine.fm at the exact moment you needed to hear it. 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

My experience has taught me that you're either a numbers person or you are not a numbers person. Hi there, I'm Larry. Thank you for listening to Shine.fm. I was watching a video the other day. I am a numbers guy. Let me start by saying that. And so the video was about the number of combinations that are on a Rubik's Cube, the original. I grew up in the 80s, so I, the 3x3 cube. But they have now bigger ones, 4x4, 6x6. There's actually a 10x10 Rubik's Cube, and that just kind of breaks my head. But they were talking about the number of combinations, and on the original 3x3 cube, which this blows my mind away, there are 43 quintillion possible combinations of how those cubes can be on there. How crazy is that, right? That's 43 with 15 zeros after it. And then they went on finally to the 10 cube, which has 10 times, it's the number is one with like 350 zeros after it. It's a crazy large number. And they said that is more like by six times more or however many more times than the number of atoms in the known universe. And they're going on about all these facts. And every time I look at these big numbers, the one thing I think of is God has counted them all. He's created them all. He knows where every little one of those things are and more. And that's how big God is. Man, I just can't get my head around it.

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4: 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Like this chord, I don't play the next chord till there's a rest in between. And you don't play. It's just a rest. God gave us a principle called the Sabbath, rest, for our bodies, for our soul. And I think that principle of taking a breath in between music makes the song better. It makes your marriage better if you decide we just need rest sometimes.
3: 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We all need a good rest. 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

Hard Place. That is Jay King here on Shine.fm. Good Tuesday evening to you. I'm Larry. Thank you for your company. Certainly do appreciate it. Love me some Toby Mac on a Tuesday. This is Love Broke Through on Shine.fm.

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1: What a great reminder from Forrest Frank and Josiah Queen. It's Jesus is coming back soon here on Shine.fm. A great reminder for all of us, and I think especially for those who struggle staying within the fold of God, within his sheep, the ones who keep running away. I've been there. I'm glad to say I'm not running like I used to. I'm finding much more peace and comfort in the sheepfold of God, and I love being there, but I know there's some who feel like they don't belong. We call them back, and God continues to do that until the day he comes back. He is calling for the black sheep to return. Ben Fuller now on Shine.fm.
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Maybe you've heard the saying that we need to speak the truth in love. Well, I have another kind of offshoot of that that I've learned over the years. Welcome to Shine.fm. My name is Larry, and that kind of axiom, that kind of learning says this, that speaking the truth is good, but knowing when to speak that truth is just as important. I've learned that lesson over time, especially when it comes to folks who are grieving the loss of a loved one. There are so many truths of God that we want to share, and we want to use them to comfort people. But man, there's a time and a place for that. And I've learned that being on both sides of the equation. I've brought them to people who aren't ready to hear them. And I've had people tell me things in the heat of the moment of grief where I'm like, yeah, you're right, but that doesn't help me with how I'm feeling right now. And what I've learned is one of the best things to do when somebody is grieving is if they're a hugger, give them a hug. Tell them you're there. Ask them what you can do to help, and let them do the talking if they want. And then when the time is right and things are settled down, give them the words of comfort that God is leading you to do. But don't be too anxious to be speaking. First, we need to be present, to be that person, to be the shoulder to cry on, and just to let them know you are there for them in their hardest times.

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1: It's an ongoing daily allegiance, daily surrender, taking up your cross. In a similar way, you know, picture a sailboat. 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
1: So what kind of vacation planner are you? This is Shine.fm. My name is Larry. Glad you're here on this Tuesday evening. You know, my wife and I are getting ready to take a vacation in June. And I know that for some, planning vacations are very much meticulous, down to the minute, all reservations in place and ready to go. And when I had married my wife, I kind of thought that would be how she is. She's very kind of neat and organized. She likes to have everything in place. But when it comes to vacations, she's kind of about halfway between, which is kind of cool because I like to plan, and I'm a little bit more laid back on things and a little less organized, and we kind of meet in the middle on this. But we get everything laid out. We have a plan. We lay out our stuff, but we don't necessarily hurry to get every reservation in place super far out. Some places you have to, I know, because places get busy. But we leave things open and we leave possibilities there. There's things we definitely want to do, and then we put a list together of those things. Oh, maybe we'll do, we'll try this, we'll see how we feel. And what I found is when we've been on vacation, some of the best parts have been those things we planned. Others have been the impromptu things that we just kind of run across and turn out to be highlights of the trip.

way I hear some of his answers and guidance is through the songs I listen to on Sean.fm. There are so many songs that help me through anxious, negative, and depressing times. There are times that I turn on Shine and I will hear God speak to me. 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These are real stories, real people, and I am one of them.

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Christ's hope isn't shaken, not by the headlines, not by your worries, not by today. 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Shine.

0: Because you're good.
1: It's always a good thing to have something to look forward to. I'm Larry. Thanks for listening to Shine.fm. In John chapter 14, Jesus gives us something to look forward to. Verses 2 and 3, he says this, "In my Father's house are many rooms. If it were not so, would I have told you that I go and prepare a place for you? And if I go prepare a place for you, I will come and take you to myself, that where I am, you may be also." What comfort, what hope. I look at what Jesus has already done for me, the fact that he went to the cross for my sins, that he rose from the dead to open the pathway to heaven, and then says, "Don't worry, I'm going to take you. You don't have to figure out how to get there. I'm going to take you there. And then when we get there, I've already set everything up. It's all taken care of." And those are the times when I pray on that and ponder on that and meditate on that. It just overwhelms me. The fact that God has taken care of everything for me, that he loved me enough, that he would do all that, that he continues to do all that he does for me. It's really kind of crazy. It's kind of overwhelming. Literally, sometimes tears in the eyes, overwhelming the love that God has for me.

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That is my current favorite new song we're playing here at Shine.fm. Zach Williams. It's called Wait For Me. You might have recognized Ben Fuller helping out on that too. And it's here on Shine.fm. My name is Larry. Hey, thank you so much. I always appreciate your company, and I appreciate music that points us to the one and the only, the one who matters the most in this life. His name is Jesus. Casting Crown says, it is only Jesus here on Shine.fm. Make it-

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That is Kate Thompson. It's called That's What the Cross is For here on Shine.fm. I'm Larry. Thank you so much for making my Tuesday a little bit better. Your company always does that. And I would love to see you again tomorrow evening if you are around. Let's do it again. Till you and I meet again, take care. God bless you. And thank you so very much for listening to Shine.fm.

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1: That first Good Friday didn't seem good to those who witnessed the death of Jesus on the cross. Darkness and defeat hung in the air. It appeared that Satan had won as the Son of God breathed his last. But that illusion didn't last long. Jesus defeated death by dying and then coming back to life. When all hope seemed lost and evil seemed to get the final word, Jesus rose from the dead, the miracle of miracles. That's why we can look back on Good Friday as truly good. Not only did Jesus take all our sins upon himself as he was pierced on that cross, but through his resurrection, he gave us hope for eternal life. When our circumstances look bleak, when we're tempted to despair, or when we face glaring pain, we have bright hope through the resurrection of Jesus Christ. The resurrection changed everything. God gets the final word. With Seeking Him, I'm Nancy DeMoss Wagamuth.

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1: 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In fact, Cure last year did 18,000 surgeries. It's amazing. Again, all of them in the name of Jesus. 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It's so fun. 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

Some days, you're holding everything together with coffee and a prayer. And the one holding you? Jesus. His hope is steady, even when you're not. 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
1: You spend too much time online. Many of us do. Boy, it's almost addictive, isn't it? Hi, I'm Dr. Randy Carlson with an Intentional Living Minute. Proverbs 10 says, wise people store up knowledge. And I'm amazed here in our 21st century how much, quote, knowledge there's available and what people find important to remember. If you ever turn on a TV show and hear one of these trivia games, what people put into their minds is amazing to me. It's like we're on overload today with information. So can I challenge you when it comes to online activity to focus on what will make your life better, make your relationships better, bring you closer to God and to other people? As far as knowledge is concerned, memorize scripture. Do you realize if you memorized one verse a day for the entire year, that would be Ephesians, Philippians, and Colossians? That's intentional living.
2: For more insight and encouragement, go to theintentionallife.com.

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Sometimes all you need is one voice reminding you that God hasn't given up on you. That's why we're here, to point you back to Christ's hope every day. 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
1: I know lots of moms struggle with how to get time in God's Word when they have little ones at home. I once asked an older, godly woman how she did it when her children were little.
2: When our daughter was 2 or 3 years old, we had a clock which gave the time every 30 minutes. I would tell her that I was having time with Jesus, and she would sit with her book. Sometimes it was upside down, and she would have her own quiet time. And after the bird cuckooed, we would have time as mom and daughter. She knew to let me have that time between the cuckoos.
1: Not only was that mom getting consistent time in the Word of God herself, she was also allowing the words from 2 Timothy to be true in her daughter's life. From infancy, you have known the Holy Scriptures, which are able to make you wise for salvation through faith in Jesus Christ. Perhaps tomorrow you could set up your own time between the cuckoos. With Seeking Him, I'm Nancy DeMoss Walkmuth.

0: It's time for another update from CUP's mission. Our ministry is making an impact in the lives of families in the third world as we rescue, transform, and repeat. Here's another ministry update.
1: Sostin Sabanga comes from a family of eight. His parents are poor and could not afford to send him or his siblings to school. The desire to improve his life came from the poverty that overtook his family. This motivated him to join the Shine.fm Vocational Center with the hope of escaping poverty and helping his siblings attend school and become self-sufficient. After graduation, he wants to start his own construction company in Malawi.
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1: Do you ever get angry at your children and then feel guilty? The hands are going up, I'm sure, because that's a universal problem in parenting. Hi, I'm Dr. Randy Carlson with some encouragement with this Intentional Living Minute. Scripture says in Ephesians 4:26, it's okay to be angry, but do not sin. And I teach that anger is a vital sign. It's like your temperature or your blood pressure or heart rate. It tells you what's going on. And so if you're feeling angry, maybe it's time to stop and see the source of the anger. And is it a healthy kind of anger? Is it moving you toward the right kind of goals? Because if you struggle with anger, doing more of the same is only going to get you sicker. You want to get healthier, you've got to choose to do something different. So turn your anger into positive action, loving action. And when you do that, that's intentional living.
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0: The following program is sponsored by Focus on the Family, and it is supported by the prayers and financial gifts of wonderful friends like you.
1: And it was just the same thing, and it just kept cycling, and I kept responding, and he kept responding, and it just was, what were we, 20-something years in, and it was like, it's either you or me, or get us some help, basically.
2: Wow. Because I mean, that's pretty dramatic.
1: He's a therapist. Yeah. I'm like, obviously you can't fix this, so get us some help to help fix this.
3: Well, that's Nan Deal describing some of the pain points in her marriage to her husband, Ron. And they're with us again today on Focus on the Family with Jim Daly to unpack a little more and to help us understand how we can get to a better spot in our own marriages. I'm John Fuller, and thanks for joining us.
2: You know, John, I think after yesterday's program, it made me think about the speck in the eye. And I've never really thought about that verse in the context of marriage, but it's glaringly obvious. I mean, who's closer to you than your spouse? Mm-hmm. So that speck in the eye analogy that Jesus gave us in Matthew, which is look at that log in your own eye before you look at the speck in your spouse's eye. Mm-hmm. I'm saying it that way for that application.
3: Right.
2: But man, isn't that so true that we're so quick to see the other person's faults before we see our own, which is what he's saying.
3: Right. And I don't know why, but we tend to think I'm fine. It's them. They're the problem.
2: How about this? If you can just get your act together, we'd have a great marriage. I mean, I think at some point in our 39 years, I think I may have thought of that. I don't want to admit it, but we've had a great discussion last time with Ron and Nan Deal, and we're going to continue that discussion today. And we covered concepts about how we trigger one another. And I did confess at that point that I'm really good at pushing those buttons. And that's probably true for many married couples. We just don't get off that craziness, and we keep doing that. When she hurts me, I push that button. That's how I get my reward. And it's not a smart way to do your marriage. And we're going to continue today to talk about how to have a better marriage by loving one another.
3: Yeah, and the book that forms the basis for our conversation is The Mindful Marriage, Create Your Best Relationship Through Understanding and Managing Yourself. And of course, we have copies of that book here at the ministry.
2: Ron and Nan, welcome back to Focus on the Family. Good to have you for day two.
4: Thank you.
2: Yeah.
4: Thank you.
2: Let me, I couldn't ask this question because of time constraints last time, but I do want to pick up with this one because in the book you relate to those feelings we have and the way that we misinterpret communication from our spouse based on what we learned reflexively as a child, whatever that might be. And the book goes into great detail for people to be able to self-analyze and say, yeah, that's me. This is why I react when you push me. I feel insecure. I feel abandoned, as you mentioned last time, Nan. But in that regard, it's not true. Mm. What we're experiencing is not the truth.
3: Yeah.
2: And that is so critical. I mean, the scripture is full of that example, right? Know what is true.
3: Exactly.
2: And we know that through knowing scripture, knowing the Lord, loving the Lord. But tie that in a bow for me.
5: Yeah. What I would say is there is a truth. To me, my big pain point is I'm not good enough. I'm inadequate. And I'm trying to outrun that label in my own head and in my wife's head and anybody else's head 24/7, unless I come to see what the capital T truth is, right? Mm-hmm. There's a little truth that sometimes I do feel inadequate. Sometimes I've really messed up, and whether it was childhood or marriage now. Yeah, that's true. But what does that mean? Does that add up to I'm not okay as a person, that my worth and value is gone? No, it doesn't. I'll never forget, guys, the day I realized, here's that capital T truth, God whispering to me. Nan could be disappointed with me in any given moment, and it does not mean it's the end of our marriage. It doesn't mean it's the end of me. It doesn't mean that that adds up to my worth and value, and that I could actually admit that I was disappointing to her, and it wasn't going to be the end of the world. Now, I know that sounds really funny to say out loud, but for some reason, somewhere in my history, I kind of decided that's what's at stake here, and as long as I live with that hypersensitivity, then any disappointment is a monumental moment, and yeah, I am going to fight against it as much as I can. Well, that just brings out the worst in me. and things spin in all the wrong directions. So for me to be able to go, oh, no, now what is the truth? God tells me my worth and value is in Jesus Christ. That's number one. We always say go vertical before you try to do the horizontal. So you remember who you are in Christ. Okay, with that, I also know Nan loves me, and she can be upset or irritated in any given moment. That's not the end of us. We'll get through this. I may have something to learn. I can reflect on that. We'll find our way through. Just relax. Like, all of that sounds simple. But when your brain neurologically sets off on a pathway of doing what it knows to do, reacting how it knows to react, it is not simple to slow that thing down and go, whoa, whoa, whoa, whoa, what's the truth and how do I live out of it?
2: Ron, for us, let me speak from the husband's side, because this is what I know best. But there was a day for you where you missed a couple of Nan's phone calls and you started to fret, like she's going to be upset. Has any other guy ever been in that place? Our hands go yes. And we're running in our heads like, I know she's going to accuse me of being distracted. Fill in those blanks. And then Nan, tell us, and this is healthy, how you processed it and where your head was at.
5: Yeah. So if anybody who saw and listened yesterday will know that me overworking is part of the things that I do to cope with feeling inadequate. So when I miss those calls, I'm thinking, oh, here we go. She's going to be mad. She's going to walk in the door. She's going to unload. And I need to get prepared for that. And then I remembered my four steps and I said, wait a minute. That's the old Ron who's fretting and anxious and upset and already guarded and already defending myself before she's ever even come back. What's the truth? Well, the truth is maybe I may have made a mistake. Maybe I missed. Or the truth is she's not going to leave me, even if she is disappointed. So calm down, Ron. Mm-hmm. Let's give her. And here's another truth. Nan's growing. We're changing. Our usness is different than it used to be. Let's give this a chance to see how it plays out and be more calm about it. Sure enough, she walked in the door.
2: And let's give it to Nan.
1: And I was like, hey.
5: She was nice. Sweet.
1: Not only that,
2: but you had earbuds in, right?
1: Yes.
2: And you weren't that concerned about Ron's day.
1: I wasn't that concerned. And, you know, my triggers are abandonment. And so not him picking up or even answering a text or a call is, he's too busy.
2: For
1: everything
2: me.
1: Else is more important than me.
2: And you didn't experience it.
1: I did not experience that because I'd been working on me and being mindful of me.
2: Yeah.
1: You know, I can see now. That day we went into Dr. Hargray's office and I saw him with a sentence, humble Ron. I really, in that moment, thought, yay, he has fixed him. When in fact, there was so much in me that I needed to trust God with and I needed to work on me.
2: Yeah.
1: And so in that moment, walking in was after months of, wait a minute, he could be busy. He could be really doing something very important. And was it really important what you needed? And if you really needed him, you could have said, I've fallen and I can't get up. I mean, you could have given him a different message. But it's more of a mindfulness in me of he's changing and you can change your response in this moment.
2: Yeah.
5: Guys, you got to hear that. She comes in peace.
1: I don't just assume the worst.
2: Yeah.
5: I was sitting in peace.
1: Yes.
5: What for a second or two I thought was about to be a disaster turned out to be absolutely nothing, in part due to both of us doing our work, dealing with the log in our own eyes. So when we finally got together, she walked by, said hello, had a smile. I'm like, wow, this is amazing. And a few minutes later, I just checked in. Hey, sorry I missed your calls. Was that anything? Mm-hmm. And she was like, yeah, no, it wasn't a big deal. But yeah, we can talk about that. And so it didn't have to be about abandonment and inadequacy.
1: Right.
5: Because we didn't let it go there.
2: Mm-hmm. Yeah. And I think, you know, here you are working on things. This is good. Mm-hmm. And you're moving forward. And you have these examples of where it's not the same pattern. It's a better new pattern.
1: Yes.
2: And you're racking up victories in your relationship. Mm-hmm. Nan, you then started to experience something with your son. Both of you, but it really devastated you, as it should, obviously. Mm-hmm. But what happened with Connor, and what was your reaction over the long haul?
1: Well, we saw Terry in 2007, and our son died of a MRSA staph infection after being sick for just 10 days, which came out of nowhere. Mm-hmm. He was 12.
2: And that was in 08?
1: 09. Yeah.
2: That was 09.
1: So truly the Lord's provision being in Terry's office and working with him for 2 years to set a stage for then, the rug just was completely pulled out from underneath us. Mm-hmm. And then at that point, Terry was just our grief counselor. Mm-hmm. And I'm so very grateful for the time he spent with us just caring and hearing our grief. He was so kind with it, wasn't he?
5: Absolutely.
1: But in the beginning, Ron and I grieved very much the same. And he never left me. It was, we were thrust together. We had the same sorrows. We had the same anger. We had the same doubt and disillusionment with faith in God and what has just happened. And we were saying why together. And then about 4 years in, I saw him journeying to some resolution, so to speak, as he was reading Job. And he had some, not just it's over, but some peace about it and some surrender with his grief. And I was still just feeling so abandoned, so abandoned, so lost. But you have to understand, I poured myself into my boys. I feel like it was my identity. And Connor and I had such a sweet and special relationship. He was the one that had my back. All three of my boys adore me, but Connor just had my back.
2: He had something special.
1: It truly was.
2: And that's good.
1: And he was the glue in between the boys, too. So there was not only my loss and Ron's loss, but it just completely devastated our family and our other two children. So our youngest is sleeping beside our bed for 2 years. Mm. Our oldest is 14 at the time. And who wants to be the 14-year-old brother who has a brother that's gone? I mean, going to middle school like that?
2: Yeah.
1: Middle school's hard enough. And so I'm navigating all of that and just feeling like, where are you, God, in this? And as you said, I feel like my faith wasn't as strong as it is now.
2: Yeah.
1: And so there were just avenues and ways with numbing, with alcohol and prescription medication that was my way of coping for about a decade.
2: Yeah. I mean, that's big.
1: It's
2: and again, I so appreciate that because people are there.
1: Oh, yeah, sure.
2: You know, these are good Christian people.
1: It's huge
2: but it
1: in the grieving
2: that's probably
1: community.
2: One of the most difficult things somebody can experience in life. Mm-hmm. My brother, my oldest brother Mike and his wife had that similar loss with cancer with their son.
1: So sorry.
2: But it happens.
1: Yeah.
2: And just that, I mean, it's like, Lord.
5: Yeah.
1: Mm-hmm.
2: You know, you start doing the equation, right? Mm-hmm. I've lived my life for you.
1: Sure.
2: Why would you take my son or my daughter from me? And it's not a healthy place to be. We don't have those answers.
1: Right. And I feel like I was doing it well because also, this is the prideful part of me, I feel like I was doing it right because I didn't have that growing up.
2: Right.
1: So I'm going to do it right. And you know what? We were great. Of anything in our marriage, parenting was great.
5: Yeah.
1: We just connected and did it together in tandem. It was just a beautiful thing. And I just feel like we had this Norman Rockwell painting with this gold. We truly had a golden retriever. And it just, the boys would hug each other and kiss each other before they go to bed at night. And Connor was reading to us out of his chapter book. And things were beautiful like that with the boys. And it, you know, we were on the cusp of the preteen. So it was, everything was still really just sweet. It was a sweet season. And it was like, and we prayed for them and prayed about them. And then it was like, and we were taking them to church. I feel like, you know, I was checking off all those boxes, Lord. Mm-hmm. I was doing A and B and C and really. And he was a healthy kid. It came out of nowhere. And we never saw it coming. Yeah.
2: There's two questions here. I think one, Ron, is for you seeing Nan suffer in that way. And like she described, you're coming to this place of some resolution. You're never going to be completely resolved on that with the Lord, but you're getting to a place saying, okay, Lord, I feel like I'm through it. I'm moving forward. But Nan is in trouble. Mm-hmm. I mean, drinking and even prescription drugs, like you said, for about 10 years.
1: Yeah.
2: What are you thinking at that point?
5: Yeah, it was really difficult. Safety in a relationship is everything. And the more she numbed, the less safe things got in our relationship, right? Yeah. So some of those old triggers are now super sensitive.
2: Sure.
5: And I'm trying to manage me and trying to figure out how to love and be in connection with her and be supportive. And at the same time, not liking how she would react and respond.
2: Yeah.
5: And by the way, I didn't even fully understand the depth of it. Yeah, like she would wait till I would go to sleep and then she'd get out a second bottle of wine. And so by day, things were sort of okay. You know, it was just by night, things got really difficult. Yeah, it was hard.
1: In his defense, and I was lying to everybody. I was lying to all my physicians to keep the prescription medication going. A lot of that kind of had the same effect as alcohol, you know, just to numb the feelings. The anxiety medication. And then it was always at night. And as soon as he'd go to bed, and he's a deep, deep sleeper. And, you know, we're empty nests. My boys are off to college and living their lives. And it really took on a life of its own. It truly took on a life of its own. And I lied to a lot of people. As I've come out with this, I've had dear friends going, why didn't you tell me?
2: Right.
1: My sisters, sister-in-law, family, friend, you know, and I feel like it was the enemy's way of isolating me.
2: Absolutely.
1: I truly was in bondage with it because there were multiple times I tried to get off of it and I had so much withdrawal that scared me. But also he would be whispering to me all the time, like, I'd think maybe I should go to rehab. Mm.
2: Yeah.
1: And I remember thinking, go to rehab? And your husband's just started this huge ministry.
2: Yeah,
1: you've moved to Little Rock, and here you go. Oh, you'll ruin that for him. Mm-hmm. I mean, the lies of the enemy. And I tell you, all of that from childhood, me taking care of things myself, taking care of self with marriage, and then that was my way of taking care of this grief.
2: Yeah.
1: And it just became chains.
2: Mm-hmm. Yeah. Mm-hmm. You know, that scripture, John 10:10, some people may not know it. Christians who read the word know this one. This was the first scripture that a family who gave me a Bible when I was 15 wrote in there, John 10:10. And I read it, you know, it's a little freaky.
1: It's scary.
2: You know, that the thief, Satan, the thief comes to steal, kill, and destroy. That's an example of
1: it. Exactly.
2: Had that isolation, you know, and that's exactly what he does each and every day we live. He's trying to do that to us as 5-year-olds, as 15-year-olds, as 25-year-olds, all the way up to 70, 80-year-olds.
5: That's right.
2: Exactly. It's his mission every day to take us out.
1: It is.
2: I need to ask that question, how did this come right? Because people are maybe even in that spot. We did a broadcast not long ago with a woman who was in a very similar situation as you.
1: Mm-hmm.
2: Alcohol became her night beverage to cope.
1: Sure.
2: How did you rectify that? How did you come out of that dark place?
1: It was COVID. COVID was so good to me. Ron had gone on a 5-day working trip and had caveated it with, hey, I'm going to be going here and here and here, and I may not be accessible to you, which triggered the abandonment and the pain. I went on a 5-day bender. He was gone for 5 days. He comes home. I'm teaching at the time, and we are sequestered. Like, the kids are saying, Mrs. Deal, will I see you? And I'm like, well, I don't know. And, you know, school shut down. Mm. Anytime he traveled, boy, I had somebody for lunch and breakfast, and Nan would take it on herself to just have things in place so I wasn't alone. And
5: COVID stripped all of that away.
1: COVID stripped everything. The restaurants were closing. Friends were saying, I can't come for the weekend. And he was gone. He came in, and our country, our world was shutting down. I had no job. I had no anything. He gets up, he comes home, and he had a look on his face of, I mean, I had hit bottom. I'd gone on a bender that weekend, probably 52 calls and so many terrible texts that I sent him, unbeknownst to me, not knowing that I had done it. Very angry, bitter, And he comes home and he goes, who are you and what is happening? And I knew in that moment that I was probably losing him. But I had already looked in the mirror and said, I don't even know who you are.
2: Yeah, you're losing yourself.
1: I had already lost myself.
2: Yeah.
1: And we get up that Monday and he's like, hey, I got to get on a Zoom and figure this Zoom thing out and this pandemic thing with my team, which kind of was triggering. But I was like, okay, I had nothing. What are you going to do with kindergartners at that point? I mean, they're just saying, just stay at home. I have nothing. My boys are gone. Ron's in there. He's gone. It is a pandemic and I am completely isolated. But I go into our guest bedroom and I think, oh, I'll do yoga. That might help. And I lay down on that mat and couldn't get up off from that mat for about 2 hours. It was my bottoming. I cried for 2 hours like I used to cry over my son.
2: Oh, yeah.
1: I was at the end of me. And I cried out to the Lord and I said, I cannot do this anymore. I have nothing. I literally cried uncle. And I said, if you would have me, I want to do it your way.
2: Wow. Yeah.
1: And I felt that peace that surpasses all understanding that day.
2: Yeah.
1: It was as if he had taken his hands and completely wiped me off. And I got up off that mat and I was like, I am going to do it your way. And I did not stop the medication right away. But that night I had no alcohol and I had not one withdrawal.
2: Yeah. You know, Nan, the scripture in Psalms, it says he's close to the brokenhearted and saves those crushed spirit. The right question for us is run there.
1: Yes.
2: Why don't we run there? Because that's where you're going to meet the Lord, even in that pain.
3: Yeah.
2: I mean, your tears are real.
3: Mm-hmm.
2: But isn't it amazing of, like Romans 8, 28, the good that God brought from your bottoming out.
1: Yes.
2: I mean, it is a humiliating
1: thing to do. I'm grateful for that day.
2: Yeah.
1: March 17th.
2: Yeah. I mean, remember it forever.
1: Forever.
2: Because that was really when it happened.
1: And it was, I really feel as if he was like, I've been waiting for this all your life for you to let go of the reins. Yay. Okay, now we can do this. And that moment that Terry said, if you'll allow God to heal all of the brokenness, it'll be the most beautiful thing that will come out of you. I get it now.
2: Yeah.
1: I get it now. And I want to bring God glory because I know there are other people like me.
2: Oh, you're talking to them right now. And people are in that place hurting in one way or the other. And, you know, there's many more things to say here, Ron. I think one of the things to tie a bow around this, a concept of the peace cycle.
3: Mm-hmm.
2: We talked about the pain cycle. I think this would be a good place to talk about the peace cycle.
3: The pain cycle.
2: And then people need to get the book.
3: Right. The pain cycle for her was in abandonment, run, and escape. The peace cycle for her is, no, with God, I can face my pain. I can move toward Ron rather than run away from Ron. I'm working on me. She's working on her. We have a totally different dynamic between us. We are far from perfect. We are still working on us every single day. There's a humility decision to be made. And yet it just brought us to a totally different place. I will comment. That was day one of her recovery. Mm-hmm. She got into a 12-step group, kept going. We work with parents who have lost a child group. Like, we are still giving, receiving, exploring, learning. Every day we get triggered. Every day we have a opportunity to deal with the log in our own eye and manage us. And man, the Lord is doing some really amazing things.
2: I think it's great. Nan, you're my hero.
1: Yeah.
2: No, seriously, and it chokes me up. That vulnerability
1: God's
2: is good. Because people look at Christian people and go, oh, they're perfect.
3: Yeah.
2: They're not broken like me. And we're all broken.
1: Yes.
2: And that's the beauty of it. But not everybody realizes their brokenness.
1: Mm-hmm.
2: So thank you.
1: You're welcome.
2: Really, thank you so much for
1: thank
2: that open-heartedness. And And I'm just praying that if you're in that spot, you don't hold back. Yeah. Get in touch with us. We're here. We've got counselors who can help you. We've got a heap of resources, including Ron and Nan's book, The Mindful Marriage, Create Your Best Relationship Through Understanding and Managing Yourself. There's an idea. How do we get control of these things that shaped us as children, mostly in the wrong way, and then reshape them for a godly way? Mm-hmm. And that's the broad concept here. Live your life in a Christ-like way. And great to do that in your marriage. So again, thanks for being with us.
5: Thank you.
1: Thank you for having us.
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2: And John, here's a comment from a woman named Joy who recently attended Hope Restored with her husband. 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

0: 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W271BX, Frankfort. A ministry of Olivet Nazarene University. Sometimes they make you laugh. Sometimes they make you think. Either way, they're glad you're here.
1: Right. I admit that. So I do see this as being a problem. 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
1: People are out there doing too much.
0: Hey, you sound like my mom.
1: Yeah, I know. I know.
0: You're doing way too much.
1: It's a Southwest Airlines flight, an unexpected delay after a robot named Bebop violated the airline's carry-on policy. Bebop, a humanoid robot, was seen entertaining passengers in the terminal before boarding.
0: Okay.
1: Its human escort purchased a seat for Bebop.
0: Sure.
1: But the flight crew raised concerns about the robot's placement because it's still carry-on.
0: Oh, I thought you meant the robot had a carry-on.
1: No, the robot
0: should have been.
1: Is a carry-on. So they relocated Bebop to a window seat. Crew members then discovered that its lithium battery exceeded Southwest's maximum allowable size, so Bebop was booted. The flight eventually took off an hour later. It's like everybody had to wait an hour.
0: Because
1: you had to take your robot. That's what I mean by doing too much.
0: Doing too much. That's way too much.
1: I get it. It's cool. It's fun to entertain everybody, but it's like, come on, man. We're just trying to get home.

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1: Let's see. 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
1: Hey, thanks for listening. I just want to encourage you. We want to encourage you. Whatever you're doing that's good in life, keep at it. There's so much in Scripture about that. Let us not get tired of doing good, says in Galatians. Don't get tired. Keep pursuing the goal, the prize it talks about in Philippians. It talks about endurance in Timothy. If we endure, we'll also reign with him, it says. Like, they're on and on. But as for you, be strong. Don't give up, for your work has a reward. That's in Chronicles. But it's all through Scripture. Like, don't give up. Even if you don't see a harvest now, maybe you're working with kids or something, and it's a long haul. Maybe 20 years before one comes back and goes, you know what? I'm so thankful for you. Yeah, they can't say it right now, but you just keep doing it. That's faithfulness.
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0: So the whole Pitch Different fundraiser may be over, but the impact, it's just getting started.
1: And we've been sitting here just blown away, truly. 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
0: The kind that reminds you that you're not alone. 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
1: That's what Hope Hits Different is all about, and you make that possible.
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1: Okay, so maybe you've heard about shock jocks. That's people like me who become super famous by shocking people on the radio. And
0: now, your trajectory is still waiting to kind of take off, right?
1: Yeah, there's people like me that have, they have.
0: And they have so what? Oh, they have. Yeah, sure, they have.
1: So anyway, I am doing this the clean way, so I don't. It's family friendly.
0: But I
1: shock people with information that's like, whoa, no way.
0: Mm-hmm.
1: So here we go.
0: All right.
1: I'm going to shock you with something. Check this out. You can be in Oregon,
0: mm-hmm.
1: call somebody in Florida,
0: mm-hmm.
1: and you're only 1 hour apart. That's a fact.
0: What?
1: It's a fact.
0: I don't understand. You're 1 hour apart.
1: Right. Instead of, you think three, because like Eastern and West and Pacific.
0: Yeah.
1: But there's actually a tiny sliver of Oregon that's mountain time.
0: Mm-hmm.
1: And of course, like by Pensacola, there's a tiny bit of Florida that's actually central time.
0: Oh, so you'd be have to be in those slivers.
1: Yeah, but you can. You can be in Oregon and Florida, be 1 hour apart. And that's pretty amazing.
0: And that would only be shocking in those slivers. Like if you lived in either one of those places.
1: Mm. Other shocking than that, to me. I'm currently one of the slivers. But I'm still shocked.
0: Still shocked.
1: Yeah.
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1: Hey, what's up? My name is Brant. 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This applies to everybody on all sides, okay? 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You got to be kidding me. 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
2: Perhaps you've done this. You've wondered, are these people just going to get away with this forever? And it could be anything I'm talking about. But just like, come on. They're getting away with it. Mm. There's people on all sides of everything. That's what they're thinking. Mm-hmm. I love Psalm 94 for this. Mm. I don't know why I just caught it. But it's about proud people who think they're going to get away with everything forever.
1: Yeah.
2: And how they're not. And it literally says, does he who fashioned the ear not hear? Does he who formed the eye not see?
1: Ooh.
2: I love that. I mean, he made eyes. You think he can't see what you're doing? Mm. He made ears. You don't think he heard that? Mm. He knows. Like, he knows. And so we wait. We trust. Mm. Like, that he is not going to let everything go on forever. And that evil ultimately is going to be gone.

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That moment when the perfect song came on Shine.fm at the exact moment you needed to hear it. That message of hope speaking directly to you. 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
3: 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They live in Hawaii. I just got back visiting them, and I'm watching him raise his family in truth, finding a good fellowship for his kids to go to church, raising them in the nurture and admonition of the Lord. 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
4: More encouraging stories from Rhonda Stoppy about being a wise parent at FamilyMinute.org.
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5: This is Max Licato. God has penned a list of our faults. The list God has made, however, cannot be deciphered. The mistakes are covered, the sins hidden. He has forgiven you all your sins. He has utterly wiped out the written evidence and has completely annulled it by nailing it to the cross. He knew the price of those sins was death. He knew the source of those sins was you. And since he couldn't bear the thought of eternity without you, he chose the nails. The verdict behind the death was not decided by jealous Jews. With a flex of the biceps, Jesus could have resisted. No, Jesus himself chose the nails. He knew that the purpose of the nail was to place your sins where they could be hidden by his sacrifice, nailed to the cross, covered by his blood. This is Max Licato.
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1: You know it. I know it. When we step back and we get perspective on life, we have to... Oh, hang on.
0: Oh, man. Interrupted about our perspective on life.
1: What's that? Okay. Minnesota? Three legs.
0: Brant,
1: okay.
0: Who are you talking to? You're literally turning over your left shoulder.
1: I have headphones on. There could be somebody in my headphones.
0: Well, why are you turning to the left
1: anyway,
0: like someone is standing?
1: The headline says it all.
0: Uh-huh.
1: Three-legged dog rescues baby otter from river.
0: Okay.
1: I don't need more information than that.
0: Yeah.
1: But the dog's name is Gus.
0: Mm-hmm.
1: And Gus had a leg amputated because of cancer.
0: Okay.
1: But he saved the baby otter out of the river.
0: Well, out of the river. Like, aren't otters usually in the river?
1: I think it was...
0: What was happening to the otter? Why did it need saved?
1: I said I didn't need more information, so I didn't read it.
0: Oh, you didn't read it?
1: No, that's all I needed. I'm like, I want...
0: This is the news I like.
1: I want movies of this, based on this. I want remakes of those movies three-legged dog baby otter story. I want licensed merchandise. I want video games where I can either play the otter or the three-legged dog. I want
0: all of it. Okay, got it.

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1: Can't you just accept it?
2: Accept what?
1: The story about the three-legged dog. I just told this.
2: I just don't know.
1: It was in the headlines. Three-legged dog rescued a baby otter from the river.
2: Mm-hmm.
1: His name is Gus.
2: Yes.
1: Gus had a tumor removed. His leg amputated at the University of Minnesota. So yeah. I have some data on here.
2: Okay, fine.
1: Does it explain why he was rescuing a baby otter from a river?
2: Where a baby otter would probably live and thrive.
1: Probably.
2: Okay. So from the otter's perspective, is it being rescued?
1: Yeah.
2: Or is it like, hey, could you get off me?
1: It's a fair question.
2: Gus, is it? Leave me alone.
1: So you're a golden doodle, huh? Okay. We otters live in the river.
2: And
1: so
2: we're fine.
1: In fact, you brought me out of it. You know where I'm going right now? I'm going
2: back in
1: going
2: the river.
1: Back in, and I want you to leave me there.
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1: So this came up on the TV show The View, and it came up with a politician recently. The idea that Jesus never said he was the only way. He's just a way to God. There are many ways.
2: Yeah, Jesus is. I've heard that.
1: Yeah, Jesus is a way. So this is a great question. We've asked this over time. I think you might have brought it up first, Jerry, brilliantly. If it's just one of many ways, why did he go to all that trouble? There's already ways. Why did we do all this?
2: The cross is pretty brutal.
1: Yeah, the flogging, the mockery,
2: yeah,
1: the disgusting death, the crown of thorns, and then the resurrection, like just all for one more option? I don't think that makes sense.
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1: I'm in the nurture and admonition of the Lord. 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
5: 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I'll pass on the music skills, but give me fast metabolism. Would have been nice, but it didn't happen. When it came to your life on earth, you weren't given a voice or a vote. But when it comes to life after death, you were. In my book, that seems like a good deal. Wouldn't you agree? Have we been given any greater privilege than that of choice? You've made some bad choices in life, haven't you? You've chosen the wrong friends, maybe the wrong career, even the wrong spouse. You look back and say, if only I could make up for those bad choices. Well, you can. One good choice for eternity offsets 1,000 bad ones on earth. The choice is yours.
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2: So if you are like a lot of humans and you struggle with shame and you wind up not talking to God as much, honestly, because you're struggling with that, can I remind you of something? When Adam and Eve failed, when they sinned, they were ashamed. And God says, where are you? Well, the language there is more indicative in the Hebrew, not of like, what's your GPS coordinates? Like, where are you hiding? Like, God knows where they are physically.
1: Mm-hmm.
2: It's a lament. He's saying, what happened to us? I want to walk with you.
1: Yeah.
2: There's an awful lot about walking with God in Scripture.
1: Mm-hmm.
2: And to hide away in shame when God wants to walk with us would be the worst mistake of all time. Like, come back out. He knows you. He loves you. He covers you. There's no, like, if you trust the Lord, there's no more condemnation. Like, so to stop walking with him would be the biggest mistake. Start again. You can start talking and walking with him.

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1: Okay, here we go. I've got theme music for this feature. Very yes. popular feature.
0: Oh.
1: Can you do the...
0: Sure. And now a masterclass on joke telling with your instructor, Brant Hanson.
1: So this genie says, you have three wishes. And a guy says, I wish there were no embezzlement in the world. And the genie says, granted. Okay, now you have nine wishes.
0: Even the genie's on the take. The genie's in the game. Yes, sir, to that.
1: Yeah, that's pretty good.

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1: There's a guy, a little guy, runs around on the screen and he's yelling about stuff. He has a little tie on. It's about markets, like stock market. Remember, there's a show.
0: No.
1: You know what that is? There's a guy's name.
0: Kramer?
1: Kramer.
0: Okay, yeah.
1: Yeah, he's always yelling about stuff. He's wrong all the time. All right.
0: Right.
1: So if I had a show like that and I nailed it like 100% of the time, my ratings would be bonkers. Like you just tune in. If I could tell you right now on the radio, here's how you can make a ton of money right now, bam. And I was right, and you knew I was right. Like people would be dialed in.
0: Absolutely.
1: Okay. So in scripture, it says, I was reading Proverbs again, how much better is wisdom than gold? And I can tell you how to get it. If you trust that, I say you should. Somebody with gold that doesn't have wisdom, just capable of more destruction.
0: We've seen that.
1: Yep. So I'm telling you where to get it. You can ask God for it. Honestly, ask him for it. Insight, wisdom. 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

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Even if we're having a hard day as their parents, just hearing them praise and worship turns our days around. Or vice versa, if they're having a rough day, the Lord will just put a song on our heart and we can start singing it, and it just makes everyone's day better and brighter. We just thank God for the gift of music and the gift of singing and dancing. It truly is just a light in our lives. These are real stories, real people, and I am one of them.

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1: A lot of interest in the listener uniforms, which we will be dispatching. If you listen to the show, you will get one.
0: I was at an event, saw some listeners, and they were inquiring, when are the listener uniforms
1: coming? It's a great question. I get this question a lot.
0: Yep.
1: And there are mandatory, so you will have to wear it.
0: Yes.
1: But I thought it'd be a good idea. I still think it was to have it outfitted with like an insect repellent.
0: Yes, I remember you saying that. Now, did you try that with the beta testers?
1: Yes.
0: And? Are they okay? That's what I'm going to ask. Because we've had some beta testing
1: fumes,
0: problems.
1: But. Fumes are an issue. So I want you to know that our beta testers are receiving top notch.
0: Oh, good, good.
1: Institutional.
0: Well, they always
1: care.
0: Do.
1: They do. And they've asked me to come visit them, and I'm not going to, well, but I do want, I want the best for them.
0: Can I ask you a question? Mm-hmm. When should we lose confidence in the listener uniform?
1: Anyway, it's going to be soon, I think.
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1: Sostin Sabanga comes from a family of eight. 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This motivated him to join the Shine.fm Vocational Center with the hope of escaping poverty and helping his siblings attend school and become self-sufficient. 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
1: Hey, what's up? 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
0: Good at this, at doing
1: Thanks.
0: This. 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
6: The Old Testament tells us about Joshua's first battle as the leader of Israel. Moses was watching from a mountain, and when he held up his staff, the Israelites would start winning. When he lowered his staff, they'd fall back. 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After the Israelites won, God said to Moses, "Write this on a scroll as something to be remembered." This may be the first instance of what's known today as journaling. I think God wanted to be sure that Joshua had a record of this first battle, a reminder of the true source of his power. 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
2: Talking with the younger dad, and I was like, man, your job, he was wondering, like, how do I do this thing? I'm like, you make peace happen in your home. You
1: like
2: set
1: that.
2: The tone for it. Wow. It's not peace at all costs. Like, whatever you say, dear, whatever you want, kids, like, it's not that. Yeah. It's the opposite of that in terms of, like, it's how you are treating people. It's making your wife feel secure, not threatened, secure. It's how you treat people, and then you hold your kids to that standard because you set the tone. You intervene, and you make people secure in your home. You set that tone. 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
1: Oh, man, this makes me sad. Ask Jeeves is gone. Remember Ask Jeeves online?
0: I don't.
1: That was a website, Ask Jeeves. It had like a drawing of a butler guy. It was like, okay, you can ask any question.
0: Oh, well, we certainly don't need Jeeves now. I'm so- Oh, that's a shame.
1: I know.
0: Yeah.
1: It was started in the 90s.
0: Okay.
1: I didn't realize it was still going. I'm amazed.
0: Remember
1: that,
0: Jeeves.
1: Sad.
0: Yeah.
1: I remember
0: the
1: name. Said they're still having meetings and stuff, looking at their metrics.
0: Who, Jeeves guys?
1: Whoever, I guess they're having meetings.
0: Huh?
1: Like, how many people this last... Well, we're down to four.
0: Time to put Jeeves out the
1: Nobody
0: pasture.
1: Nobody cares about Jeeves.

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1: Here's a scripture not a lot of people talk about. It's in Proverbs. I just noticed this. Proverbs 16:29. I guess it's just current events and things make things jump out at you.
0: Uh-huh.
1: A violent person entices their neighbor and leads them down a path that is not good.
0: Whoa.
1: And I was wondering, like, what does violent mean? It means violent. Mm-hmm. I was looking up the deeper meaning.
0: Right. No, it in fact means violent.
1: People that are prone to cruelty in their speech, even if they don't do it themselves, they want to call it out from other people.
0: Mm.
1: It's like in the mix. It's in the toxic fumes that get emitted. So everybody's, you know, other people like get led down a path because of that violence. This is in people's just talk, and there's a lot of that.
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5: 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So it says in John chapter 5, "Most assuredly, I say to you, he who hears my words as Jesus speaks and believes in him who sent me has everlasting life and shall not come into judgment, but has passed from death into life." That's your hope and prayer for your son or daughter. And keep praying it every day. That's intentional living.
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1: Oh, it happened again. I didn't know it was going to happen.
0: What?
1: The Met Gala party.
0: It happened already? Oh, that got right past me. I knew Coachella, as you called it, was happening. Yeah. I knew when that was happening, and you missed that. But the Met Gala, I didn't know.
1: I mean, at what point? I don't even see I want to go. At what point did we get invited?
0: Well,
1: what do we have to do?
0: To be on the Met Gala.
1: Got this radio show.
0: We do. We have a pretty successful podcast. You've written really successful books. I don't know what we have to do to get on the invite. Or you, at least. I understand I'm not inviting me, but how about you? Nothing? What do you have to do?
1: I don't know what it takes.
0: Should we reach out to the Met people?
1: Like, at what point do you go, hey, the guy from the Christian radio station?
0: Why not Brant?
1: Him.
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7: Steve was his youth pastor, and he came to Christ. 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So it was a very short season. But I just got back from their house. They live in Hawaii. I just got back visiting them. And I'm watching him raise his family in truth, finding a good fellowship for his kids to go to church, raising them in the nurture and admonition of the Lord. 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
1: Hey, what's up? 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
1: So, honest question. If you're in a tough situation right now, it could be a tough relationship thing or work thing or something, or I don't know, whatever. Have you asked God for wisdom on that? Mm. And I'm asking you, it's a totally normal thing to forget to do that or not even occur. Like, we don't talk enough about wisdom, so, you know, it's not always on our agenda to ask for it. But you should. You should, for insight. It's so helpful. It spares us from so much pain. And as I ask you that question, I'm telling myself that, too. Like, wait a second, have I even asked God for wisdom on this?

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2: I was like still like searching for like something. I didn't know what it was, but it was the Lord. I started like crying. Just like, what is going on? I'm like giving you all the glory. Like, show me what's happening. Started like hearing him. It wasn't like a man's voice, it was like my voice, but like I started just like hearing him tell me things.
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1: People are out there doing too much.
0: Hey, you sound like my mom.
1: Yeah, I know.
0: You're doing way too much.
1: It's a Southwest Airlines flight, unexpected delay after a robot named Bebop violated the airline's carry-on policy. Bebop, a humanoid robot, was seen entertaining passengers in the terminal before boarding.
0: Okay.
1: Its human escort purchased a seat for Bebop.
0: Sure.
1: But the flight crew raised concerns about the robot's placement because it's still carry-on.
0: Oh, I thought you meant the robot had a carry-on.
1: No. The robot
0: should have been
1: is a carry-on. So they relocated Bebop to a window seat. Crew members then discovered that its lithium battery exceeded Southwest's maximum allowable size, so Bebop was booted. The flight eventually took off an hour later. It's like everybody had to wait an hour
0: because
1: you had to take your robot. That's what I mean by doing too much.
0: Doing too much. That's way too much.
1: I get it. It's cool. It's fun to entertain everybody. But it's like, come on, man. We're just trying to get home.

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1: Hey, thanks for listening. I just want to encourage you. We want to encourage you. Whatever you're doing that's good in life, keep at it. There's so much in Scripture about that. Let us not get tired of doing good, says in Galatians. Don't get tired. Keep pursuing the goal, the prize it talks about in Philippians. It talks about endurance in Timothy. If we endure, we'll also reign with him, it says. Like, there's on and on. But as for you, be strong. Don't give up, for your work has a reward. That's in Chronicles. But it's all through Scripture. Like, don't give up. Even if you don't see a harvest now, maybe you're working with kids or something, and it's a long haul. Might be 20 years before one comes back and goes, you know what? I'm so thankful for you. Yeah, they can't say it right now, but you just keep doing it. That's faithfulness.
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1: Okay, so maybe you've heard about shock jocks. That's people like me who become super famous by shocking people on the radio. And
0: now, your trajectory is still waiting to kind of take off, right?
1: Yeah, it's people like me that have, they have.
0: And they have so what? Oh, they have become famous. Yeah, sure, they have.
1: So anyway, I am doing this the clean way, so I don't... It's family friendly.
0: Got it.
1: I shock people with information that's like, whoa, no way.
0: Mm-hmm.
1: So here we go.
0: All right.
1: I'm going to shock you with something. Check this out. You can be in Oregon,
0: mm-hmm.
1: call somebody in Florida,
0: mm-hmm.
1: and you're only 1 hour apart. That's a fact.
0: What?
1: It's a fact.
0: I don't understand. You're 1 hour apart.
1: Right. And so you think three, because like Eastern and West and Pacific.
0: Yeah.
1: But there's actually a tiny sliver of Oregon that's mountain time.
0: Mm-hmm.
1: And of course, like by Pensacola, there's a tiny bit of Florida that's actually central time.
0: Oh, so you'd have to be in those slivers.
1: Yeah, but you can. You can be in Oregon and Florida, be 1 hour apart. And that's pretty amazing.
0: And that would only be shocking in those slivers. Like if you lived in either one of those places.
1: Mm. Other shocking than that, to me. I'm currently not one of the slivers. But I'm still shocked.
0: Still shocked.
1: Yeah.
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Spring is a time of sowing seeds in both soils and souls. I'm Abby from Shine.fm, and the Shine.fm Hope Hits Different Spring Fundraiser was overwhelming proof of your generous heart towards God's work. Thank you for giving, not just here and now, but eternally. Scripture says, whoever sows sparingly will also reap sparingly, and whoever sows bountifully will also reap bountifully. Each one must give as he has decided in his heart, not reluctantly or under compulsion, for God loves a cheerful giver. It goes on to say that God is able to make all grace abound to you, so that having all sufficiency in all things at all times, you may abound in every good work. This is our true prayer for you, that he who supplies seeds to the sower and bread for food will supply and multiply your seed for sowing and increase the harvest of your righteousness. You will be enriched in every way to be generous in every way, which through us will produce thanksgiving to God.

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1: Perhaps you've done this. You've wondered, are these people just going to get away with this forever? And it could be anything I'm talking about. But just like, come on. They're getting away with it. Mm. There's people on all sides of everything. That's what they're thinking. Mm-hmm. I love Psalm 94 for this. Mm. I don't know why I just caught it. But it's about proud people who think they're going to get away with everything forever.
0: Yeah.
1: And how they're not. And it literally says, does he who fashioned the ear not hear? Does he who formed the eye not see?
0: Ooh.
1: I love that. I mean, he made eyes. You think he can't see what you're doing? Mm.
0: Yeah.
1: He made ears. You don't think he heard that? Mm. He knows. Like, he knows. And so we wait. We trust. Mm. Like, that he is not going to let everything go on forever. And that evil ultimately is going to be gone.

God's inside, who walks up to a giant and picks a fight, who turns a lion's den into a petting zoo, who can have church in a fiery furnace.

Just the right song at just the right time. That's called a shine moment. We all have them. Now you can share them with others of how God is working in your life. Share your shine moment with others today at shine.fm.

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So many things in life will aim to drag a person down, while other things seek to build them up. I'm Abby here at Shine.fm. There are worries and stresses and pains and problems, but there are also hopes and promises and purposes and joys to lift up the soul out of what's not as good. So often I find that strength and encouragement in God's word and from God's people. It's like just the right word at just the right time, such that it might bring tears to my eyes for where I'm at and how I'm feeling and what I'm facing. I received a text message of Proverbs 12:25 the other day. Anxiety in a man's heart weighs him down, but a good word makes him glad.

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6: Have you ever wondered why God gives us so much? We could exist on far less. This is Max Lucado. God could have left the world flat and gray. We wouldn't have known the difference, but He didn't. Why give the flower a fragrance? Why give food its taste? Jesus asked, "If you hard-hearted, sinful men know how to give good gifts to your children, won't your Father in heaven even more certainly give good gifts to those who ask Him for them?" Every gift reveals God's love, but no gift reveals His love more than the gifts of the cross. They came not wrapped in paper, but in passion, not covered with ribbons, but sprinkled with blood, the gifts of the cross. Have you taken time to open these gifts? If you do, perhaps you will hear Him whisper, "I did it just for you." This is Max Lucado.
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1: robber. What has your mom taught you? My name is Abby on your Shine.fm. I can say that I have learned so much from my mom and continue to. 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As Mother's Day is upon us, Shine.fm is doing a special Moments My Mom Taught Me About God feature. 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
1: There are likely multiple birthdays that are important for you as a person to remember. 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I try hard to stay on top of this, but if I get busy or overwhelmed about my own stuff, it will easily slip my radar and all of a sudden be in my face. And I'm like, shoot, I needed to plan for this. Putting it on the calendar helps me know when to send a text message, but I almost need an additional heads up if I need to buy a gift or get a card.

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Torin Wells with When We Pray on Shine.fm. Hoping that encourages you today. I'm Abby. Healing is possible, and that is an encouragement to my heart as well. I'm so thankful that that is true. Healing comes in many forms. I've received what feels like in my soul healing, you know, from the sunshine, from a conversation with a friend, from an activity, from sleep, or from wise counsel. The book of James 5:16 talks about healing in a deep and profound way. It says, confess your sins to each other and pray for each other so that you may be healed. The prayer of a righteous man is powerful and effective.

Though the world feels heavy, here's the good news. Christ's hope isn't shaken, not by the headlines, not by your worries, not by today. Hope shines here. 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

certain things are socially acceptable and other things are not. I'm Abby here at shine.fm. I learn more and more as I go. Like, that worked and that did not. Won't do that again. I understand it is common courtesy to make a purchase when visiting a coffee shop, whether for work or study. So I wonder if a coffee shop sells plants, is buying a plant the equivalent of placing a coffee order? As a plant person myself, I feel this is completely acceptable, but I suppose it's only fair to keep the jury out on that one.

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0: is Trish, and I had a stroke 8 years ago. Recovery was hard, and the only way I could get through it was prayer.
1: Lord, I come, I confess.
0: The song, Lord, I Need You, was on loop in my head every day in the hospital for some reason. I never knew this song before. I'd never heard it before. But I knew that whenever I heard it, that God was near. And I kept that to encourage me. There were so many times that I didn't think I was going to make it, but God had other plans. My whole life would be different now, and I had no clue what to do next. My family of faith encouraged me and supported me and helped me so much.
1: Lord, I need you. Oh, I need you.
0: Otherwise, I would have been completely alone, and I don't know what I would have done. God gave me the sheer determination to fight and not give up, and I wasn't going to let this stroke steal my life. I am so grateful for the opportunity to share this story with all of you. I hope it inspires you. These are real stories, real people, and I am one of them.

It is fairly common for rain to be in the forecast these days, especially in spring in the Midwest. I'm Abby on Shine.fm. If it rains at any sort of angle, chances are you will hear the pitter-patter on the window pane and know that it's raining. That's a peaceful sort of sound for me that I could almost close my eyes and fall asleep to. But I also happen to be mesmerized by watching those water droplets trail down the window in miniature rivers, one after the other, kind of clumping together with pooled of drops that they find along the way. They'll streak down and scurry away, making room for more. And I just find that to be a very calming presence in the middle of a storm.

0: safe.
1: Leanna Crawford with those beautiful words from Psalm 23, Still Waters on Shine.fm. The Lord is my shepherd, Psalm 23 says. I shall not want. He makes me lie down in green pastures. He leads me beside still waters. He restores my soul. He leads me in paths of righteousness for his name's sake. And even though I walk through the valley of the shadow of death, I will fear no evil, for you are with me. Your rod and your staff, they comfort me.
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That's right. I'm Abby, and I want you to know that you can join the shine.fm music team and let your voice be heard. 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

Some days, you're holding everything together with coffee and a prayer. And the one holding you? Jesus. His hope is steady, even when you're not. Reminding you every song, every moment, hope shines here on Shine.fm.

Presumably, each person goes about packing in a little bit of a different way. I'm Abby on Shine.fm. Some haphazardly throw everything into the suitcase and squish it shut. Others may carefully think about each outfit and every possibility and pack the bag accordingly. My thought process while packing for a trip takes consideration of the weather, the activities, and the scene or the crowd or the occasion that I should prepare for. I'm the type that packs only what I need, nothing more. I like to travel light. So understandably, that requires a lot of thinking, right? I'll run through multiple times the scenarios and the agenda and the itinerary to make sure that I've covered all my bases and didn't forget anything, because otherwise, I'll be making a trip to Walmart.

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My name is Abby. Beauty can be wherever you look for it in life, especially in nature, God's creation. I still have a photo of a fawn all curled up in a tight ball in some tall grass by the side of the driveway on the edge of the woods. This has been years back now, but the mother must have left it for a time, apparently safe, because I learned that fawns don't yet have a scent and they're very camouflaged, so they're safer from predators. It was curled up, you know, still as could be, with its little nose twitching. Like, I could have reached out and touched it. Instead, I just took a photo and let it be. But it was a scene to me of how God takes care of the delicate, the defenseless, and even the downcast. God is powerful and gentle enough even for that.

There may be activities, pastimes, or hobbies that interest you personally. My name's Abby on Shine.fm. Tennis, metal detecting, animation, the options are endless. There are hobbies that I think I can get into and I get all excited about. And then I quickly realize that I do not have any skill set remotely close to what is required. Like painting. I had the opportunity to do that in like a little social setting just for fun. And sure, I enjoyed it, but it really took the wind out of my sails when I stood back and saw the quite elementary streaked and stabbed scene that I had attempted to create. It was just not quite what I had had in mind.

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It is not uncommon for people to both express and appreciate art for what it is or what it means. I'm Abby here at Shine.fm. I was at the Art Institute not long ago, and I've been talking about it sporadically, so you may have already heard. It was an eye-opening experience for me, for sure, in a lot of ways. Besides the imposing scenes and towering portraits and majestic landscapes of oil and pastel and ink, the other thing I saw was the people looking at the art, themselves kind of quizzical, analytical, open-minded, sometimes discussing it with the person standing next to them. They would study carefully or gaze pensively and kind of tiptoe around one another to take in the next piece on display.

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there are times in one's life when they must work a little harder, and then there are times that thankfully require a lot less. Hey, I'm Abby on Shine.fm. I'm sure you have lived some of these times. I'm finding that I need to work harder in the good times to set myself up for the harder times. I can build good habits now when I have more energy, more joy, more determination, or more time. That will serve me well when I don't, because surely a time will come when I won't, and I'll be thankful I did.

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So many fun things are happening all around these days, and you can be a part of them here at Shine.fm. Abby here, and I'm glad you are too. Cars, Coffee, and Christ is happening in Monee, Illinois on May 30. It's a couple weeks away yet, so you have some time to plan and prepare and invite some others. 8 a.m. to 1 p.m. Central Time, it's a car show at Jackson Creek Fellowship Church. There's going to be free coffee and donuts in the morning time, a bounce house for the kids, and an opportunity to come check out the church and see what they're all about. The men's and teens ministries will grill hot dogs and burgers for lunch. That sounds like an all-around good day out with the family, friends, neighbors, whoever you would like to bring as well. You can find all those details online at shine.fm. Oh.

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This Mother's Day, share with us moments my mom taught me about God. 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

as you get to know people, you tend to discover some things along the way. My name is Abby here at Shine.fm. This is the adventure I love in getting to know people more and more over time. Learning about other people's lives actually teaches me something about mine. My eyes are usually opened to another perspective. I could be inspired to take a different approach or invited to adopt a new hobby, all because somebody else took the time to share it with me, and I happen to be interested enough to take it to heart.

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That's called a shine moment. We all have them. Now you can share them with others of how God is working in your life. 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

there are many, many things to celebrate throughout life, and it's a beautiful thing. My name's Abby on Shine.fm. There are birthdays, there are babies, there are marriages, graduations, and homes to celebrate with a shower or a party or an open house. I recently attended a bridal shower, and it was a wonderful room to observe. There was food, as you would expect, games, as you may also expect, chatter, gifts, the toast. Really a monumental moment in a young lady's life as she embarks on a journey of all the journey of all time and all life with everyone she loves by her side.

0: It's time for another update from CUP's mission. 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
1: Sostin Sabanga comes from a family of eight. 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This motivated him to join the Shine.fm Vocational Center with the hope of escaping poverty and helping his siblings attend school and become self-sufficient. After graduation, he wants to start his own construction company in Malawi.
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0: That is Kane with Rise Up. It's Brian and Steph on the Afternoon Adventure.
1: So we all know the golden rule, you know, do unto others as you would have them do unto you.
0: Yeah, but, such a good one.
1: Right? But folks are sharing on the Afternoon Adventure Facebook page the golden rule that they have for their own life. Mm-hmm. And more than one golden rule. You know, these are the important things of life. For example, Janet said, make sure you knock on doors that are closed before you open them.
0: For sure. That is a very good rule. Yeah,
1: bathrooms especially.
0: Yeah, for real. Mitch said, don't base long-term decisions on short-term emotions.
1: And Ben says, you can always learn something from anyone.
0: Yeah, true.
1: I know this from my Uncle Frank.
0: Oh, boy.
1: Mom doesn't happy I learned from him, though.
0: Oh, no. If

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1: Do this if you're feeling overwhelmed in life today. Hi, I'm Dr. Randy Carlson with an Intentional Living Minute. It says in Scripture, Psalm 55, that we are to cast our burden on the Lord and that He shall sustain us. In other words, we are to lay it down. 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You're carrying a great burden. 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

0: That is Passion Band with In Christ Alone. Thanks for joining us on the Afternoon Adventure. I'm Steph. Here's Brian.
1: You're sharing the golden rules that you have in your life, those rules that are just to you, that are important to you, and you're sharing those on the Shine.fm Afternoon Adventure page. Samantha says, always be on time.
0: Oh, that's a good one.
1: She's one of those.
0: Yeah, I like it. Well, Lori said, never assume that someone is as smart as you,
1: mm-hmm.
0: and then never assume that you are smarter than someone else.
1: Yeah.
0: That actually hurts my brain. Oh, goodness.
1: Well, here's one I think that Teddy has put a lot of thought in. Be the person your dog thinks you are.
0: Oh, I like it. Oh.

0: That is Lauren Daigle with First. It's Brian and Steph on the Afternoon Adventure.
1: I've been talking this week about anxiety after having a conversation with a friend over the weekend. You know, anxiety sort of feels like you're in this giant loop. The same worries, the same fears repeating again and again. But even in that spiral that you might be dealing with, God meets you there. He doesn't wait for you to calm down before he draws near. Right in the middle of your anxious thoughts, God is present, he's steady, and he's close.

0: distractions, discouragement, and things that want to take our eyes off our Creator and Savior.
1: I used to think grace was a ladder every sinner had to climb.
0: I need things in my life to feed my spirit and redirect my attention to the rightful foundation of my life. Jesus is the light that shines in darkness. 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

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He is our strength, our hope, our peace, our victory. Thank you, Shine.fm, for broadcasting that truth every day, for me and for the world. I'm James, and this is my Shine Story.

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4: 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I pray for my children and my grandchildren and for my great-grandchild.
5: I don't think that's crazy at all. In fact, it reminds me of the 4 friends that we read about in Mark 2. They had a paralytic friend, and they knew that Jesus could heal him. So they tore a hole in the roof where he was teaching and lowered him down on his bed. Maybe you're burdened for a friend or family member who's in great need. Faithful, fervent prayer on their behalf is like pulling pieces off that roof. Continuing to pray no matter what barriers of helplessness, doubt, or fear may be in your way. If you're watching someone struggle and you just don't know what to do, why not spend some time today taking off that roof and bringing your friend to the feet of the Savior through prayer? With Seeking Him, I'm Nancy DeMoss Wagamuth.
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0: It could actually be more than flossing and brushing.
1: It's Brian and Steph on the Afternoon Adventure.
0: So research has come out. I'm going to have to confirm this with some of our dentist friends here.
1: Oh, we got them, too.
0: Yeah. It says that pickles can help fight cavities.
1: Really? Why?
0: I didn't see why.
1: I mean, are they in vinegar? Does vinegar help fight cavities? Maybe it's a cleaner.
0: Well, I was thinking about this the other day, in fact, which is kind of weird, okay. Even before I saw this.
1: Okay.
0: That before toothpaste existed.
1: Yeah, what'd they do?
0: What did they do?
1: Use water?
0: Well, water is just water. I mean, that really doesn't...
1: What did Adam and Eve do? Eat apples? They eat apples and clean their teeth. I don't know. What else do you do?
0: You're getting booted out of the garden, but you can have clean teeth.

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0: legacy. I don't care if they remember me. Only Jesus.
1: Oh, it's that time. Here we go.
2: And sanitizer too. If you touch the doorknob, she's judging.
1: So judgy.
2: You.
3: Oh, no. It's judgy. This really isn't me. It should be everybody's lifestyle to be clean.
1: Oh, now this is you.
3: I mean, oh, goodness.
1: Do you wash twice? That's
3: Please,
1: just what I want to know.
3: Wash your hands. All right, let's hear what you got this week.
1: You're going to love it.
3: Now. Is it bad?
1: It's catchy.
3: It's catchy.
1: Kids are singing it at home.
3: It's bad when my kids are singing it to me.
1: Welcome to Steph Germ Weekly. We're glad you're here today. Something to chew on the next time you're chowing down while behind the steering wheel.
3: Oh, dear.
1: You're eating in a spot that's roughly 9 times dirtier than a public toilet seat.
3: Ew, ew, where?
1: Yes,
3: where?
1: In your car.
3: Oh, your car's dirty.
1: That's what microbiologists have found.
3: Oh.
1: On average, steering wheels,
3: the
1: driver's seat floor, the rear seats, the gear shift lever, they contain an average of 700 bacteria per 10 square centimeters.
3: Yeah, I can Clorox wipe a steering wheel pretty quick, though. I mean, you can, too. Just one little wipe, you go around, then you're better.
1: But wait.
3: It's all okay.
1: Wait.
3: There's more.
1: There's a worst part to the car.
3: Oh, goodness.
1: The car's trunk. Yes, the place where you put your groceries.
3: You're not eating. Oh, I get it.
1: Is 1,000 per 10 square centimeters of those little microbacteria things.
3: But they're in bags. Your groceries aren't like, I guess if an apple's rolling around, that's not good. it's getting dirty.
1: See, you're thinking about this. They say that the reason that our cars have become such bacterial breeding grounds is fairly obvious. You want to know what it
3: is? Because we live in them. Like, we go do everything in them. It takes us everywhere we go.
1: It's driver neglect.
3: Oh.
1: According to the study, 37% of drivers said they couldn't be bothered cleaning their cars.
3: Oh.
1: Laziness. That's what that's
3: it's
1: called.
3: It's not lazy. It's just busy.

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0: 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It's Brian and Steph on the Afternoon Adventure.
1: God made us for each other. He made us to be a part of community. How we walk in our relationship with Jesus is best when it's together. In James 5:16, it gives a little bit of instruction here. It says, confess your sins to each other and pray for each other so that you may be healed. The prayer of a righteous man is powerful and effective.

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1: Making friends as an adult, it's important. It is.
2: Hard to do sometimes.
1: It is hard to do, but I'm so thankful for little pointers to be able to encourage friendships because they do make you stronger when you have good people in your life that are refining you. Go where the like-minded people are. I think that's such good advice. So the best place to find a friend is where you go and you share a common interest. So whether that's the library, maybe, or the bookstore,
2: church.
1: Or church, or Bible studies, or places that would encourage, maybe like anything that you're volunteering at church, like-minded people are great places to find friends.
2: Frog jumping contests.
1: Oh, really? Okay. Okay. And then we have to overcome just thinking that you're going to be asked into, you know, a group or a friendship. Be an inviter yourself, because sometimes you have to create the experience that you want, and even in friendship. So don't wait for a gathering to happen. You just gather the people. You know, maybe you create a book club. There's a really good one right now. Jenny Allen's new book is good.
2: Donut Eaters Anonymous?
1: Oh, yeah, maybe so. But create the actual invite and then just start it and see what happens, because chances are people are hoping for friendships just like you.
2: Class dismissed.

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0: That's Chris Tomlin and his latest How Good It Is here at Shine.fm. It's the Afternoon Adventure. Welcome. I'm Brian. There's Steph.
1: 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Mm-hmm. 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You can get all the details about this church. 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

0: That is Caleb and John with Finished. It's Brian and Steph on the Afternoon Adventure.
1: Hey, who wants to win concert tickets?
0: Me.
1: I see that hand. Hey, we're doing Tri-Bond right now, a little game we play each and every afternoon here on the Adventure. And we have up for grabs today a pair of tickets.
0: Oh, yeah.
1: To see Mr.
0: Phil Wickham. Woo!
1: Yeah, Phil is coming to Now Arena, Hoffman Estates, Illinois on Saturday, September 19th. And we have a pair of tickets we're going to give away to our winner today. You have to play a little game. It's called Tri-Bond. And how it works, Steph shares three words. Your job is to listen as she's sharing those three words. And you're thinking about, what is a word that I can add to all three of those? Now, it's got to make sense in every situation. When you find that word, it creates a tri-bond. And that word that you're adding is the word you're going to text into us to get qualified. It's a text-only contest to 855-98-SHINE. So if you think you want to play this game at a chance for tickets, listen carefully. Here are the three words.
0: Door, wide, season.
1: Door, wide, and season.
0: Mm-hmm.
1: What is the connecting word? You have an entire song to text that in right now at 855-987-4463.

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0: Jamie McDonald, that is Ain't No Way here at Shine.fm. My apologies to English teachers everywhere. It's Brian and Steph. Welcome to the afternoon adventure.
1: We have a winner for Tribon today. The three words were door, wide, and season.
0: And our connecting word.
1: Open. So open door, wide open, and open season.
0: All right. Well, congratulations. Our winner gets two tickets to see Phil Wickham in concert this fall. The date is Saturday, September 19th. It's at Now Arena in Hoffman Estates, Illinois. And we've got more pairs to give away this week. So keep listening for your chance to play and win. The question was raised.

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0: That is Seth Schleter with Running Back to You here at Shine.fm. 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
1: Where we love celebrating life's adventures.
2: Yep, I said it before and I'll say it again. Life moves pretty fast. You don't stop and look around once in a while, you could miss it.
3: The world is not in your books and maps. It's out there.
0: Well, recently at the Boston Marathon, you know that big race they do over there?
1: Yeah, oh yeah.
0: Where every second matters, two runners actually chose something more important than the finish line. You see, they were nearing the final stretch, and a runner named AJ collapsed. His legs gave out underneath him. They were cramping, and he was falling. He's trying to get back up over and over again.
1: Yeah.
0: He said, I was literally ready to crawl. Aww. Well, dozens of runners just passed by, but not everyone. There were two competitors, Aaron and Robson, who saw him struggling, so they stopped. And they each took one side. They lifted him up, and together, step by step, they helped him move forward. Now, here's what makes it remarkable. Robson was just seconds away from a personal best, a goal that he had trained months to achieve. But in that moment, he made a different choice. He said, if someone stops, I'll stop too. Mm. So they did. And together, they crossed the finish line, not as competitors, but as teammates.

0: Amen.
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1: Do you need a reminder that no matter how far you've gone, that God will meet you there and he can absolutely change everything? 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

0: You're late for a very important date.
1: It's Brian and Steph on the Afternoon Adventure.
0: Okay, so the average adult says that they start to feel stressed if they're 7 minutes late for a meeting.
1: Yeah, that's a little too late. Maybe 1 minute, but anything over five, you're like, that would cause me a panic.
0: Well, the majority now say that you can go up to 7 minutes and it's not counted as late.
1: Really?
0: Yeah, for my class, it's more like 20 minutes, but that's a completely different thing.
1: Yeah, college is different.
0: Yeah, that's what they say. Most adults believe that early is on time.
1: Early is on time, yeah.
0: Right, so they're not there early, they're on time.
1: That's a good way to live.
0: I don't know about that.
1: I really?
0: But there was like 25% of us, and I say us because I'm included in this, that were obsessed with keeping time.
1: Yeah.
0: I hate being late.
1: Yeah.
0: I have to be a little bit early to everything.
1: Yeah.
0: Now, when I lived in South America, Latin American country, different vibe, right? Culture. So we would actually show up for church, you know, normal, 10 minutes before church starts.
1: Yeah.
0: The only problem is there's no one there.
1: Everybody comes late.
0: In fact, the doors are still locked. Pastor's not even there.
1: Wow.
0: So we learned and adapted and have adapted back to U.S. culture.
1: Yes.
0: That we left for church, left our house at the time church was supposed to start.
1: Wow.
0: And at least the pastor was there when we got there.
1: Wow.
0: We weren't ready to start, mind you, but at least the pastor was there.
1: Just on a relaxed time frame.

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1: Welcome to the Afternoon Adventure here at Shine.fm. I'm Brian. There's Steph.
0: All right. Here's some encouragement from Bob Goff himself. He said, Jesus said all the pain in the world will one day come to an end and we'll all celebrate with a giant banquet. The Apostle Paul said faith was confidence in what we're hoping for and assurance in what we haven't yet seen. And while we're waiting for the party to begin, keep hoping. Are you facing difficulties right now? Keep hoping. Are you confused? Keep hoping. You get that idea?
1: Mm-hmm.
0: Don't let fear keep you from going all in on hope.

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0: That is Mercy Me with Make It Well. It's Brian and Steph on the Afternoon Adventure.
1: Hey, it's time for Did You Know? A little factoid that I find each and every Wednesday that I share. If you're planning, we're getting closer to nicer weather now in summer. It's starting to be here, right?
0: Uh-huh.
1: And I've seen some already pop up. I'm talking about the garage sale.
0: Oh,
1: the
0: yes.
1: yard sale, the
0: I've
1: rummage
0: seen
1: sale.
0: Some too.
1: Whatever you call them.
0: Uh-huh.
1: Did you know?
0: Uh-huh.
1: It's estimated that up to $2 billion.
0: Wow.
1: Is exchanged in 7 to 9 million garage sales each year in the United States alone.
0: $2 billion?
1: $2 billion.
0: That's a lot.
1: That's a lot of those little things you sell for a quarter, right?
0: Oh, I think, say, nothing should go under a dollar in a garage sale. Everything should be over
1: really?
0: A dollar. Oh, yeah.
1: Everything.
0: Oh, it's just, it's so much work.
1: Garage I have a lot of stuff that ain't worth a dollar. I can tell you that, Ryan.

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A ministry of Olivet Nazarene University.

sometimes all you need is one voice reminding you that God hasn't given up on you. That's why we're here, to point you back to Christ's hope every day. Hope shines here on your shine.fm.

0: Happy Wednesday. Hey, thanks for listening to Shine.fm. I'm Ellen Heasbee-Smith, and that is the latest from Jet Trouble. It's called I Need You.
1: If you're tuning into the show for maybe the first time, or maybe you've only been listening for the last week or two, we want to say a very big welcome. Ellen and I do a lot of life together, and we want to kind of invite you into that.
0: Yep.
1: So we share things about music, mostly about our family life.
0: Yeah.
1: There are fun things with it. There's emotional things with it. And then obviously there's a faith side to it too. And we kind of are an open book. So thanks for listening. Thanks for being a part of it.

Proverbs 31, verse 31 says, "Honor her for all that her hands have done, and let her works bring her praise at the city gate." Honoring mom and all she does, here

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1: Maybe you're a mom of littles, and you're like, yeah, right. They're going to remember to thank me.
0: They will.
1: Let's hope the father of the littles will.
0: Yeah.
1: But I just want to encourage you, Mom. I saw this the other day. It says the unseen work that you do every day as a mom is seen by God, who chose you to be a mom.
0: Wow.
1: He sees you. You're getting a round of applause. You're doing a good job.

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This Mother's Day, share with us moments my mom taught me about God. 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
1: It's kind of quietly a really, really big day tomorrow. 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
5: 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Anyone interested in some good news? 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Heal in the name of Jesus. I've been a part of this for a long time because it is the single most Jesus-shaped thing I have ever seen in my life. 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Last year, just so you know, 18,000 surgeries at Cure hospitals. 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More than 40,000 people made decisions to follow Jesus at the hospitals and mobile clinics. It's amazing. 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Be part of it. However you like to. Just go to cure.org. Cure.org.

0: Think about this. Is there really such thing as a meaningless conversation?
1: I'm Ellen, and he's B. Smith, and this is your Shine.fm.
0: That phrase kind of gets a bad rap because it's like filling in the space. Like, what's the weather doing these days?
1: The weather.
0: How about them lions?
1: Tigers, whatever, yeah.
0: Exactly. You fill it in. But really, I was at this conference several years ago, and they actually said the only way that a conversation becomes meaningless is if you decide that the conversation is meaningless.
1: Interesting.
0: I'm like, well, that's an interesting perspective. Yeah. And then they went on to talk about how you actually want to be for your neighbor. And the way that I do that is when I interact with people that I see on a daily basis, whether it's at work or at play or even in my neighborhood. Mm-hmm. You have those quote-unquote meaningless conversations in order to build trust, so that way when life does get really hard, when life starts falling apart,
1: yeah,
0: when they find themselves in an impossible situation, even as uncomfortable as it may be for me to engage in that, I actually want them to come to me because I have the answer, and his name is Jesus.

WONU HD1, Kankakee, Chicagoland. WTMK, Wanata. WHZN, New Whiteland, Indianapolis. WITL, HD2, Lansing. W237, BY Mason. WSHW, Frankfurt. W252CX, Frankfurt. W271BX, Frankfurt. A ministry of Olivet Nazarene University.